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preceding song has been a test of the excellent rock station. If this had been an actual emergency, something about tones and important information would have followed. 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

Laser 99.3 and 98.5, everything that rocks. Good morning, my friends. It's Zach hanging out on this Saturday. We have another one full of everything that rocks. Stick with me here because I'm about to take you through it. Start things off today with Mammoth. Here's the end. It's Laser.

0: 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The Silver Scream Con is finally here. It's New England's number one horror convention happening over at the DCU Center in Worcester all weekend long. Mistress Carrie, myself, and the Laser Street Team are all going to be hanging out there tomorrow from 11 a.m. to 5 p.m. You're going to have a chance to stop by, say what's up, maybe win a prize from our station stash. 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

Lizzo 99.3 and 98.5, everything that rocks. It's Zach hanging out on this Saturday. And coming up the rest of this hour on Laser, we have the latest from Foo Fighters, Def Leppard, Metallica, Beck. First Year's Turnstile, Look Out for Me. It's Laser.

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If you're interested in potentially winning a pair of tickets to see the Patriots take on the New York Jets, we'll stick around here for about 7 minutes and I'll give you the details. First, here's Ghost, Lacrima. It's Laser.

0: Sustained, so far away. 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The New England Patriots are taking on the New York Jets over in Foxborough on October 18th. We here at Laser, along with Aquapump, want to give you a chance to win a pair of tickets to the game. 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

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Does anybody else remember when Rage Against the Machine, Red Hot Chili Peppers, and Foo Fighters were all the headliners for Boston Calling back in 2020? Well, I sure do. But you know what else happened that year? COVID. And because of that, we got no Rage Against the Machine, Red Hot Chili Peppers, and Foo Fighters. I'm still upset about it. Here's Bill Murray featuring A Day to Remember. Always let you down. 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

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Nickelback is currently in the works on their 11th studio album. It's going to have 12 new songs to listen to, including this next single. Keep your eye out for Everything Under the Sun, due to be released on the 30th of this month. Here's Rattle the Cage featuring John 5. It's Laser.

0: Godsmack, I Stand Alone. It's Lasers 99.3 and 98.5, everything that rocks. 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

0: Laser 99.3 and 98.5, everything that rocks. It's Zach hanging out on this Saturday. And coming up the rest of this hour on Laser, we have the latest from Cage the Elephant, 311, Chevelle, Metallica. First, here's the Funeral Portrait, Dark Thoughts. It's Laser.
1: Can't drink, can't drug, can't drown them away. 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

0: 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The Silver Scream Con is back. 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Mistress Carrie, myself, and the Laser Street Team are going to be hanging out there tomorrow from 11 a.m. to 5 p.m. So you're going to have a chance to stop by, say what's up, hang out for a bit, and maybe win a prize from our station stash. 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

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It has been a banger of a week for live music as 17 new rock and metal tours have just been announced. We got ones from Slipknot, A Perfect Circle, Daughtry, and Dropkick Murphys, just to name a few. 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

Town Green to the Quabbin Reservoir in Belchertown and all points in between. 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

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If you want a chance at winning some tickets to go see the Patriots take on the New York Jets, stick around here for about 7 minutes and I'll give you the details. First is a perfect circle, starless. It's Laser.

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I say you look so fine that I really want to make you mine. 4, 5, 6, come on and get your kicks. 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

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Now you don't need

0: 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On October 18th, the New England Patriots are taking on the New York Jets over in Foxborough. 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But just make sure to do so before the end of the day on October 11th, because that's when we'll be picking our lucky winner. But it's your chance to see New England versus New York, and it's brought to you by Aquapump and, of course, everything that rocks. 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

Laser 99.3 and 98.5, everything that rocks. It's Zach hanging out on this Saturday, and it's our last hour together today. But coming up, we have some Letdown, Fuel, Rise Against, Nirvana. First Year's Nine Inch Nails, as alive as you need me to be. It's Laser.

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0: Let Down, Do It For The Love. It's Laser 93 and 98.5, everything that rocks. I am out of here, my friends. If you're catching Ice Nine Kills down at the Palladium tonight, well, I will see you there. Otherwise, join me tomorrow. I'll be back at noon as usual. Until then, though, be safe, be kind, enjoy the rest of your Saturday, and go Bees.
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0: 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I hate AI, and the only time I find any modicum of joy in it is when people are messing with it, like this guy that told his AI to be a cat.
1: I don't have time to explain why, but I've told someone that I've got a pet cat, okay? Yeah. And they're going to be here in a minute, and I just want you to pretend to be a cat for me so they know that I've got one.
2: Yeah. Yeah, I can do that. Just give me a heads up when they're about to walk in, and I'll jump right in as Whiskers. Little meows, some tail business, the whole deal. Just say go.
1: Okay, okay, right, go, they're here. Whiskers, come here.
2: Hello, hello. I'm Whiskers.
1: No, stop, stop. Cats don't talk.
2: Okay. Right. I will be a regular cat.
1: Yeah, just a regular cat. Right.
2: Yeah.
1: Right. Come here, Whiskers.
2: Wow. Just me, a regular cat brushing up along your leg.
1: You don't have to describe that, do you? Cats wouldn't describe that, would they?
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0: 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Often in movies, I have seen, often for like a bachelor party, a woman gets hired to pop out of a cake and do like a sexy dance or something. But I've never seen nor heard of this happening in real life, of anybody for that matter, popping out of a cake. And I have questions. I mean, first off, I think it must be obvious that the cake can't be real, right? Like, it can't be edible.
1: Absolutely not. Like, you're in there for like 10 to 15 minutes. You don't know what's happened. One fart and that cake is now, that's gone.
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0: 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Would you rather go a week without showering or a week without brushing your teeth? Hey, it's Laser.
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0: Yep, I'm right there with you. I'd rather suffer through a week without showering.
1: Than a week without brushing my teeth. I have to brush my teeth.
0: You could just like completely douse yourself in like body spray and do a ton of dry shampoo until basically my hair is so brittle it breaks off. But I cannot get past that like scuzzy, grimy feeling on your teeth. Not even for like one day. Absolutely not. Plus, I feel like if you go a week without brushing your teeth, you're way more at risk to like actually do damage than like a week without showering. You and I both know somebody that just does this, and it's not a challenge.
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1: 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Talking about weird TV shows for kids. Like, what was a TV show that you were like, wait a minute, is this supposed to be for kids?
2: What about Wienerville?
1: Oh, Wienerville. Man, you just woke me up like a sleeper cell. That was in the 90s, right? With the claymation?
2: It was like little puppet. They're like heads in little things. It's a weird show. Yeah, I remember it. It was like little heads, and they were like all dressed up. And there was some guy, and it was like a little town. I'm not sure.
1: Funny when we try to recount these things, because it sounds like you're talking to me about a trip right now. Like,
2: yeah, it was a long time ago.
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0: You have to translate this sentence.
1: Okay.
0: Shawty low-key a quirk chungus.
1: Okay. Shawty is an old one, so I'm like, okay, so that's probably a cute chick.
0: Yep.
1: Wait. Say that again, Shawty.
0: Shawty low-key a quirk chungus.
1: Low-key. Okay. So, like, not high key.
0: It's not high key. You wouldn't know it from looking at her,
1: right.
0: But with a little bit of investigation, she low key quirk chungus.
1: Quirk chungus. I that doesn't sound good. I'm gonna say. Does that mean like a dork?
0: Yeah, pretty much.
1: Okay.
0: I do. You got it.
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preceding song has been a test of the excellent rock station. 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

0: 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There's a new slur people are trying to make happen on TikTok for people that are too reliant on ChatGPT. Sloppers. Other ones are bot lickers and secondhand thinkers.
1: I do all my own thinking, and sometimes it hurts my head.
0: Wow, how antiquated.
1: Yeah, I'm just waiting for the machines to start taking over.
0: Oh, yeah, they're gleaning all the information when we talk to the ChatGPTs. Like, you know, they're going to know that I'm lactose intolerant, probably use it against me somehow. Tell me to drink something with milk in it, you know, and kill me. They're playing chess, not checkers.
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kicking things off with Slayer. I am so excited for the Reign and Blood anniversary shows coming up next month. 40 years of one of the most iconic metal albums ever, and I'm going to see Slayer play it on Friday the 13th. I mean, could that date be any more perfect? It's Full Metal Jackie. Thank you for spending part of your weekend with me. We have got 2 hours of Hard and Heavy ahead, and Chris Motionless is going to be joining me tonight. Motionless and White are heading back out on the second leg of the Sweat and Blood tour with Dayseeker, The Devil Wears Prada, and Dark Divine. And when you look at where this band started and where they are now, it's pretty incredible. 20 years in, they've gone from coming up in the Scranton metalcore scene to headlining arenas without losing that darkness, you know, the heaviness or the identity that made people connect with them in the first place. So we're going to talk to Chris about the new album, Decades. I'm going to get to a track from it in just a bit. Also coming up, some old school Raven, a tune from 1983's All for One. Raven were one of the bands that helped bridge the new wave of British heavy metal and the thrash generation. And they actually took a very young Metallica out as their opener on Metallica's first U.S. tour. But first, brand new Amon Amarth, The All-Father Awakens, is out now. 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

0: Puddle Jackie, and this week we welcome to the show Chris Motionless, Emotionless in White. How are you? It's been forever.
1: I'm glad to be back. We're here.
0: Happy to have you back on the show. And it's been quite the hot streak in recent years, and it's only continuing with the new Decades album. Chris, in listening to this record, there's nods to the past, yet, you know, it feels freshly present. It's been a journey to get here, but in 2026, is this ultimately the most Motionless and White album you feel to date? You know, does it best describe the entirety of what you envision this band to be?
1: I would say, yeah, in 2026, this is what the band, like, I think because the album is such a collection of the things that we've done before intentionally, like, I would have to say this is the most Motionless record. I mean, there might be a couple moments that pushed those types of elements much further into a more modern direction, but everything on there is something that we've touched on before because we wanted to have an album that was like so inspired by all the past elements. So I would say it feels like the all-stars of Motionless and White songs come together into one album, and we're really happy with it. Yeah, I don't know if we weren't doing it with that intention how much different it would have been, but for right now, yeah, this is 2026 Motionless.
0: Full Metal Jackie, Chris Motionless on the show tonight from Motionless and White's latest record, Decades. This one features Corey Taylor of Slipknot playing God.

0: Full Metal Jacket. Chris Motionless of Motionless and White is with us talking about the new Decades album. And Chris, what feels like a mission statement comes in one of the first songs we heard from this album. On every scar is a badge of a lesson I've learned. That took me 20 effing years to learn. So let's get into the album's direction. Was there certain themes you wanted to address? And what essentially was the jumping off point that guided this album?
1: You're the first person that's highlighted that specific line. So thank you for making me feel special about that one, because I really loved that one. I think, yeah, that was early on when we started working on the record. It was more of this sort of loose, let's just write some songs and see how it goes and start gathering up the material. But then once we had a better idea of what we had, it hit me. I'm like, wait a minute, we are coming up on 20 years of being a band here. And there is such a larger narrative with that that feels, I would say every record, I kind of wait for the magic moment of realization of like, this is what it should be. This is how it should be explained and tie all together. And then once I realized we've been writing for a while, it's now coming up on 2026. This is an opportunity to take this stuff in a direction where we are saying this is what a 20-year journey for a band like us has been. We've been through so much. We've experienced so many things on the road in our personal lives, etc. Let's take all of that and put it into one record. Talk about our relationship with the fans, our relationship with music, our relationship with each other, our personal relationships, everything that we've been through in 20 years. And once that sort of spark went off, everything just started coming together. It was like immediately like, yes, this song should be like this. This song should do that. And it felt really good to have a clear direction once you kind of like saw the future of what it could have been.
0: It's Full Metal Jacket coming up this hour. Josta's weekly pick from the pit with the one and only Jamie Josta of Hatebreed. We've got Pantera, a new one from Immanence, and more with Chris Motionless right after this.
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0: Soul Battle's Jackie, Chris Motionless of Motionless and White with us. Chris, at 20 years into a career, social media might not have been at its peak yet, but was beginning to be part of a component for getting, you know, your name out there when you first started. We've seen over the past two decades how that's informed how we interact as a society. How's it been used to dictate public conversation? And some of that comes into play in Playing God, your song with Corey Taylor. Mm-hmm. Obviously, it's coming from a place of frustration, but how do you personally feel about social media in 2026? Is there still a good that can come from it? Or are there things we can do to change it for the better?
1: Absolutely. I mean, I do think that at its core, it's very well intended. I mean, it's meant to connect people. It's meant to give everybody a chance to be heard, to be seen. And I think at its core, it's a positive thing. It's just that, unfortunately, there are people that they take advantage of that system and they utilize it for, you know, various versions of attention or destruction and divisiveness and division. And it's just what happens with any good thing in this world. You will have the bad apples that ruin it. And I think for a lot of people that are in like the public eye, like a band or an artist or anyone that just even, you know, obviously you probably deal with this a lot as well, where you're putting yourself and your personality and your character out there, and then people want to criticize that in ways that is so full of opinion and misinformation and only ill intention. And that's where I'm just like, that's the divide for me, where I just can't understand why people utilize these things that could connect us and could create such cool artistic value and make it about such selfishness and such self-absorption. And that's where Playing God comes in. It's just, I have a lot of positive stuff to say, but unfortunately I'm a person that's very driven by anger, and I needed to share my piece of that on the album, as I have in every album. And that's kind of just a through line of a vibe that goes through our songs on multiple albums.
0: Chris Motionless of Motionless and White is with us tonight. It's Full Metal Jackie, and I've got a new one from Immanence and their latest album, Axis Mundi, which just came out. The band is going to be hitting the road next month for a headlining tour with Dying Wish. This is False Light.

0: Full Battle Jackie, Chris Motionless of Motionless and White with us. We're talking about the new Decades album, and a lot of fans likely perked up upon hearing Fight Like Hell off the new record, seemingly being a nod to your past collab with wrestler Rhea Ripley. It's always cool to see your music find new audiences. What was your initial response seeing your music used in the wrestling world and, you know, the response it was getting? Have you been a fan of wrestling, and how has that evolved into the years since you first did
1: Rhea's walkout track to now with Fight Like Hell?
2: Yeah, it's still such a larger than life thing to think about. You know, I grew up in the 90s where, you know, The Undertaker and Shawn Michaels and WWF were like one of the biggest things in school. Like, everybody was talking about those wrestlers and Hulk Hogan, and I was really into it as a kid. And then as I got into music and skateboarding and stuff like that, I fell away from it. And then now this kind of newer generation of wrestlers have what I think is something that I liked a lot about when I was a kid, which is that they have these bigger, huge storyline characters that have these larger than life personalities that I think is what that wrestling is about. It's a big theatrical drama presentation, and Rhea is definitely a person that, of course, we resonate with because she's a metal fan and a rock fan, and she looks like she could be in a band. And it's just been really awesome to see that she has been a person that has really brought rock and metal to the forefront of the music side of that whole organization. And we're very lucky and appreciative that she likes our band, and we love her and are a huge fan. So this Fight Like Hell song was a really cool moment for us to kind of celebrate her in return for everything that she's done for us.
0: It's Full Battle Jackie. Motionless and White's new record, Decades, is out now. And the second leg of the Sweat and Blood tour is kicking off in about 4 weeks. Gonna take a quick break. We got new Fear Factory, Megadeth, and more with Chris Motionless next. Stay close.
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0: Full Metal Jacket, Chris Motionless of Motionless in White is with us. And Chris, one of the great things with this band is it's felt like a natural upward trajectory your career has been on since you first started. It feels like it's always a learning experience, and you know, there's not any complacency. Looking back at your career, during which album cycle do you feel like you took the biggest step forward as an artist? And also, what's been the most challenging aspect for you to, you know, improve upon, the singing, the songwriting, or finding the sound?
1: Man, these are just very, very good questions. I hate that I we could turn this into a podcast, but I want to try to be more concise. I would say that, to be honest, the biggest leap forward that we took was back in 2012. We put out an album called Infamous, and at that point we were mostly just a heavy screaming metalcore band. We didn't really have anything that could be, you know, put on the radio. We didn't have a lot of singing first type of songs. And I think at that point we were just like, we don't want to just be one thing. We love so many styles of music. We love so many bands and artists that influence us. Why are we going to stay in this box when we can just do everything? And I don't think that we were ready or prepared for what the fan base would have thought of that, because a lot of fans like you to stay in the lane that they love most that you do. So when we put the record out, it was very poorly received at first. But then those songs that were a progression into more expansive sounds or more singing slowly caught on with other people, and it kind of helped pull us out of that hole. And then it gave us the confidence to be able to do every version of what we like going forward. So that was a pretty pivotal moment that we feel extremely lucky to have made it out of. And then I would say, to answer your next question or the other half of your question, for me personally, of course, it's been really becoming a singer rather than a musician. I started wanting to be in a band because I love playing drums and guitar, and I wasn't originally wanting to be a singer, but that's just sort of where life took me. And it's been a very, very, very long journey to learn how to be a better singer, both live and on our records. And I still have so much to learn and left to go, but I do feel proud of myself for realizing, like, hey, you got to put the guitar down and actually sing if you're going to be a singer. And that was another really pivotal moment that I think took place on our Graveyard Shift album Onward.
0: It's Full Metal Jacket. Hey, Jamie Josta is going to be checking in with Josta's weekly pick from the pit. We've got that new Slipknot track coming up, Accept, and more with Chris Motionless. Stick around.
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1: What is going on, Metal Maniacs? It's so good to be back. This is Jamie Josta from the band Hatebreed, and you are listening to Full Metal Jackie Radio. This week on my weekly pick from the pit, I've chosen the band Pain of Truth, which have a new album coming out September 25th. 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

0: It's Full Metal Jacket. Chris Motionless on the show with us. Chris, as a writer, who are some of the people you're most inspired by, whether it be, you know, music or other forms of expression? And I have a second question. What's the favorite lyric that you've ever written?
1: Okay. All right. That's a good one. That's a very hard. I don't know. I love a lot of different styles, influences, and artists, etc. Like, I think, you know, of course your favorite bands have the stuff that really resonated with you. I think, you know, like one of my favorite singers or my favorite singer is Ben from Breaking Ben. I think that's rather obvious. And I think everything that Breaking Ben does is like they can do no wrong. And the melodies are just insane. The vocals are so perfect. The music, everything about the band just hits me. But I also think that might be because I've seen them since before they even released Saturate. So they're from my area. So like I have this personal connection with them that really inspired me. And that kind of goes for my other favorite bands and the other genres too. Like bands that were able to really say what I was feeling and I didn't know how or didn't know how to write the music to have as that device to vent and have that outlet. So there's bands like Bleeding Through or the band that were named after one of their songs, 18 Visions, like all the heavier metalcore bands from back in the 2000s. Or you have, you know, Slipknot. Corey Taylor is on one of our songs because he's one of our biggest collective influences. And Corey was never afraid to be as angry as you can imagine a person being. And that spoke a lot to the part of me that was just like so full of rage and wanted to write music like that. And found a person that was saying so many things about familiar things that I felt as growing up. So that's as much as I guess I could say for that. Favorite lyric? I think I'm always gonna end up going back to "If you mean it, you will make it," because it truly does feel like that is just our story, you know? Like we have meant it every day. We still, to this day, go out there and want to make sure that we do not project the image that we have taken this for granted. We are so grateful to be here every day, growing, living out our dream, and we really mean that. And I think that that's a key to our success, is that people recognize that there's so much heart and soul in the band. So that's my favorite lyric.
0: Chris Motionless with us tonight. He's going to pick a tune for you in a bit, but right now, Slipknot. This is Arsenal on Full Metal Jacket Radio.

Hey, what's up? This is Chris Motionless from Motionless and White, and I'm taking over for Full Metal Jackie, and I'm going to play a band that we believe is following pretty heavily in the footsteps of Motionless and White, a band we're really excited to take on tour and had the vocalist feature on a new album. I'm going to play Permanent from Dark Divine.

0: It's Full Metal Jacket, Chris Motionless of Motionless and White with us. Chris this year brings us the Sweat and Blood headline tour with a who's who of great bands. Now being in the headline spot, what experiences are you looking for with those other acts? Like, did you learn from someone coming up through the ranks? And do you pass things down or try to present a certain vibe in how you interact with these other bands?
1: Yeah, I mean, I think the cool thing is, thankfully for both of these tours, these legs of these tours, most of these bands are bands that are our friends that we've toured with in various ways before. So it feels like a big summer camp. You're hanging out with your friends. But our tours, we want to create a space where everyone just feels welcomed and appreciated. You can't, you know, we're not the type of headliner that's going to bring out this amount of people on our own. And these bands have done so much work on their own to bring these fans to these shows and give these fans a full package. And we want them to know that they're appreciated for that. So I wouldn't say I'm like the type of guy, I don't like walk around thinking I have like all this wisdom to bestow on the younger bands. If they ask, I think like Dark Divine is definitely a band that is following in our footsteps, and I've had conversations with them on advice or things that they could do that we did that might have helped. So it's awesome. I think it's fun to be the like veteran now where I can try to offer any help or advice on what worked for us and what could work for them, but it's not something I just like walk around being like, if anybody needs me, I'll be over here and come ask whatever you want. Old Chris will help you out.
0: Chris Motionless of Motionless and White with us. It's Full Metal Jacket. We've got the Death Clock Brutal Pick of the Week coming up this hour, and after the break, Exodus plus a new track from Miss May Eye's new album that just came out. More heavy ahead.
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0: Full Metal Jacket, Chris Motionless of Motionless in White on the show with us. Chris, there are certain milestone moments in a band's career. I saw recently that Bloodstock has named Motionless in White as one of their 2027 headliners. Mm-hmm. What does it mean to have reached that point in your career where you're closing out festivals? And does this provide you the opportunity to do the Motionless in White show you've always wanted?
1: Yeah, that's been something that is like, you know, we feel like if we were, it's always the case when you're like a younger band, you're like, man, if we were ever given that chance, we would put on the craziest show we possibly can. And now we get to do that. So we're in the belief that like, when you're given this opportunity, you better spend every penny you can on putting the craziest production together and making sure that your band is as tight as possible and you are playing the right songs. So to like have that now equate to, we're about to go headline our first European festival. We're going to go so hard and do everything that we can to bring what we can typically only do in America over to the UK. And the reason why we chose to do that show instead of Download, which is earlier in the summer, is because we wanted to give back to the people that were believing in us. They thought that we were a headliner. We wanted to go do that and prove them right. And also, to be honest, prove a lot of other people wrong. And that's a cool motivating factor, and we're gonna go super hard.
0: Chris Motionless of Motionless in White with us. It's Full Metal Jacket. And hey, Miss May I are getting ready to hit the road with Born of Osiris next month, and they just dropped their new record, No Place for Me. This is Sanctuary.

0: Full Metal Jacket, Chris Motionless on the show with us this week. And I'm asking this because I love your cover, but Sunglasses at Night came out in 1983. You weren't even born until a few years later. So what was your introduction to that song growing up, and what's your attachment to it, and why has it been the song you long wanted to cover?
1: Yeah, I of course would be too young to remember like the first couple times I heard it, but I think as I started to kind of realize music or styles of music, like how to categorize the styles of music in my mind, or like just through experience with listening, that song to me has all of the elements of what I felt like affected me most about 80s music. I love, as you can clearly hear in our music, synth-based, electronic-based stuff. It's always been a big thing that's affected me. And as time went on, that song has always just been what I feel like is the perfect, quintessential, cool, swaggery, awesome 80s attitude song. Like, there's a lot of other great songs, like the You Spin Me Right Round. I love that one. Like, there's so many other great 80s songs that I mean, just pop on the Wedding Singer movie and you'll hear all of them. But, you know, like, that one just has some extra special magic to it that's excited me. And then when it was like, oh, we're a band, we can cover songs, I was like, oh, what band would I do from each genre of music, or from each year of music? And that one was like, oh, man, that would be such a cool song to do. And then that kind of fire got hotter and hotter, and it was like, I have to do this. This is the perfect song. It's like, it's not a goth song or anything, but it has this thing that I feel like a band like Motionless should do this song, rather than, like, you know, I can't imagine, we talked about Breaking Benjamin earlier, I can't imagine Breaking Benjamin covering Sunglasses at Night, but I can hear, you know, a band that looks like us and feels like our energy covering a song that feels like it pairs with that. So I think I just saw what I thought was an opportunity to do something cool that I loved, and it wasn't even meant to go on our album, and it did, and I'm so stoked, and it's my favorite song to play live now.
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17: 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This week, we're gonna go old school, play some Diamond Head, the title track off the album, Am I Evil? The song is also called

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0: Full Metal Jacket, Chris Motionless of Motionless and White with us. We've been talking about the new record, Decades, and I'll finish with an open-ended question for you to give an answer to. In your opinion, the Decades album is a success in your mind if blank happens? Like, what ultimately makes this record something you reflect on, you know, fondly, and are we already there, or has something yet to be achieved?
1: Well, the funniest answer I have to give is that I think one song on that record before the album even came out already gave me that exact sense of like, wow, this, we did it. You know, like we released Afraid of the Dark in January, and seeing how much that song has affected people and how much they felt like when writing it, there was every bit of heart and soul that we could put into a song is in that song. If you were to ask me what is the Motionless song that represents our band as an entire whole, everything about the band, it's that song. So when I saw the reaction to it, that people were feeling the same way I was when writing it, they were connecting to all these different parts of the song, lyrics, it felt like for the first time that we were ever truly seen, or that I was ever seen as a person by even people who don't like the band. You know, like they might not have loved the song, but they were like, yeah, I can understand why this song is going off. And I think when you're an artist, there's a lot of misinterpretation. There's a lot of people taking your lyrics in ways that maybe you didn't intend it, for better or worse. But that song was like, everybody heard it the same way, and I felt seen as a person, not an artist. And that is like, I don't know if they'll ever be able to beat that. It's a weird feeling to be like, wow, I'm not sure that I will ever like surpass that moment in our career going forward. But I don't even care, because, you know, that's as good as it could have ever been.
0: Motionless and White, the new record is Decades. A ton of touring coming up. Chris, it's so great to catch up, and very excited for all of the success, and really, truly wish you the best.
1: Thank you so much. It's always a pleasure getting to chat, and thanks for such great, deep questions.
0: It's Full Metal Jacket, and we've got time for one more before we wrap things up tonight. That'll happen right after this. Don't go anywhere.
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7: 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This is It's For The Kids. 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

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Some will die in hot pursuit while sifting through my ashes. Some will fall in love with life and drink it from a fountain that is pouring like an avalanche coming down the mountain. I don't

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1: Who is this irresistible creature who has an insatiable love for the

0: first start as a Boston Bruin for goalie Michael DiPietro. Great to have you with us alongside Bob Beers. I'm Ryan Johnston. Bruins coming here to the Twin Cities on the heels of a 4-3 overtime win last night in Winnipeg. They fell behind early, rallied back to take the lead, but trailed 3-2 going into the third period. With under 2 minutes to go, Bruins call the timeout with a goaltender pulled. Assistant coach Steve Spott grabbed the dry erase board and called the play that Marco Sturm saw lead to Elias Lindholm's tying goal to force it into overtime.
1: Spotter drew a nice play. You know, we had to execute it very well. I mean, this is once in a while it actually works. We forget about the other ones, but that was just a play. We always try to work on even on 5-on-4, and that was a big goal.
2: Yeah, it ended up working out really well for them. Not so sure that the pass from David Pastrnak, first of all, it was a really good pass, right? He had to get himself up high to get that puck from Mason Lauri over on the right wing side, and then he gives him some space. Then he had to get it through a couple of legs, that were right in front of him to get that puck down low. And I believe it was intended for Peterka, who was the first guy. He was right in between the hash marks. It got all the way over to Lindholm, and Lindholm with a good deflection to get it home. But it all starts with Lindholm winning the faceoff. So, you know, you draw them up. Sometimes they work, sometimes they don't work. I mean, if you lose the faceoff, it's out the window anyhow. But that one worked, and couldn't pick a better time for it because, you know, Bruins needed that, right? You're down 3-2. You didn't like the way you went down 3-2 and that late second period goal. And, you know, then you have to dig yourself out. And he had a better third period. There's no question about that. I think the Bruins, their best period was their third period. They built on their game. Maybe weren't at their best early on, and Winnipeg probably had something to say about that, but got better, and in the third period, those were their best chances. Skinner was pretty good until the Bruins were able to break through on that goal.
0: Yeah, in that second period, they give up the go-ahead goal for the Jets with seconds to go in the period.
2: And how many seconds, really?
0: We don't really know exactly how many seconds because the clock wasn't operational at the time. So it was somewhere around 12 seconds, maybe 4 seconds, but they managed to beat the buzzer on that one. But, you know, they go into the locker room, they regroup, and Marco Sturm said they had a good conversation and came out stronger in the third.
1: Again, we didn't like the second period, how we finished, and it was on us. It was on us, though. It was our fault. We just let them play a little bit and come back. But I like the third period. I really do. Guys, every line pushed. Every line contributed.
2: Yeah, just to go back to that goal late in the second period, you know, you had an offensive zone faceoff, and you lose the draw. Okay, that's fine. That's going to happen. But, you know, how did they respond? And all of a sudden, the puck's in the back of the net with only a few seconds to go in the period. So, you know, and you had plenty of guys back. It wasn't an odd man rush. You had everybody back. You disrupted the play. Lowry, with a good second effort, kept that puck alive and got it back to Ferraro. Ferraro shot kind of a little seeing eye shot that got through a couple of bodies. The Bruins, they laid out trying to block it, but it got through, and Swayman never saw it. So, you know, that was a tough one to swallow going into the third period. But you knew you still had more in the tank because the first couple of periods weren't at their best. There were moments where they were pretty good, but not in a consistent enough way, I think, for their liking. So, you go into tonight's game now against Minnesota. I don't want to take anything away from the two wins. That was a home opener for Winnipeg, playing with a chip on their shoulder. But Winnipeg didn't make the playoffs last year. The Rangers didn't make the playoffs last year. Now you're coming up against a team that's, you know, one of the top teams in the Central Division here today, and it's back-to-back, and it's their home opener as well. This is going to be a real challenge for the Bruins.
0: Let's talk about how last night's game ended in overtime. David Pastrnak, weary-legged as he was, got one more rush up the ice and was able to feather the puck through the defense to J.J. Peterka, beat Stuart Skinner to give the Bruins the 4-3 overtime win. Peterka talked about what he saw as that play developed.
3: I knew when he's getting that, I just have to take off and he'll find me on the way. I mean, he still like took a lot of strides. Like he could kind of like got the guy pulled to him and made an unbelievable pass. So I knew when the puck is getting in his hands, I just try to take off.
2: Yeah, well, he's got that straight ahead speed, right, and quickness. And, yeah, Pastrnak was dead tired. Zadorov was also on the ice. He was dead tired. He'd been out there for almost 2 minutes. And, you know, I think that Peterka getting up the ice, he was pretty close to Vilardi at the time. And it was Lowry playing defense. So a forward playing D as the last guy back. And Lowry went towards Pastrnak. Pastrnak, you know, feathered that pass over to Paterka. Paterka had to kind of reach for it a little bit, but, you know, reach back for it a little bit. And then, you know, he pulled it up to his stick, and he had that separation from Vilardi. And the quick shot in stride, disguising it, you know, it's not like you stop skating and you're looking to shoot. You know, his feet are still moving when he takes that shot. Same thing that happened the other day against the Rangers. So that's disguising your shot, and it was the exact same shot that he beat Shesterkin on. Right along the ice, five hole, but it's the kind of disguising what you're going to do with that puck, I think, that fools the goalie and you know, the quick release. So good on him. Two goals in two games. He had other chances in the third period. I mean, he was one of the more dangerous players for the Bruins in that game. Just couldn't finish those off in the third.
0: Last night's game also featuring the first NHL goal for Bruins rookie James Hagans, the seventh overall pick in 2025, knocking home a rebound in the first period to make Stuart Skinner the answer to a future trivia question.
4: Honestly, you kind of black out for a second there. And, you know, it's something I'll always remember, so just grateful it happened.
2: Yeah, nice play there by Mark Kastelic, right? Yeah. He was just off the bench, got a pass, and kind of wove around through a couple of Winnipeg Jet players and put that back. I think it was a rebound. I think he put it on net on the backhand, and it was a rebound chance there for Hagans. But, yeah, that's one you'll never forget. That's your first goal you always remember. So now the challenge for James Hagans, you know, and this is a Winnipeg's a big, strong team, and you know, you know, you're gonna have to win your share of battles. Same thing here today. This Minnesota team prides itself on being heavy and being hard to play against. So this will be a real challenge. Back-to-back nights, you know. Welcome to the NHL. You know, you start to the travel. It adds up a little bit. It's not college anymore. You know, this will be a challenge for him and for some of the younger players here in this lineup for the Bruins. But this is a good learning experience for them, because this will be, I think it's going to be a massive challenge on, you know, their home opener.
0: We spoke about it last night and again this morning on the hockey show, whether they might go back-to-back with Jeremy Swayman or start DiPietro tonight. Michael DiPietro will make his first start in a Boston Bruins uniform tonight. So, you know, it's not an easy landing spot against a very good offensive wild team.
2: Yeah, I mean, I got to believe it was discussed. You know, Swayman, you know, he didn't have 40 shots last night, but, you know, the shots that he had to face were, you know, difficult opportunities. And so he's taxed a little bit last night. I have no doubt he could have played today, and then you wait for DiPietro on Monday. But, you know, the schedule is really interesting, though, Ryan. We talked about the importance of the games against your divisional teams, because you have 28 of them this season.
0: Right.
2: Ottawa's the only divisional game this month. It's the only game in the division. You're playing almost all Western Conference teams. There's a game against Philadelphia next Saturday. There's a game against Carolina later in the month.
0: You got a California trip coming up.
2: Every other game is against the Western Conference. So Ottawa's your only divisional game this month. So, you know, we talk about the importance of that, those division games, and making sure that you do your work in those games, because it's good, because the Atlantic Division is so difficult. So that'll be the first and only divisional game in October.
0: We got the Bruins in the Wild coming up here from Minnesota, coming up here on the pregame show. We'll chat with Bruins head coach Marco Sturm. We'll take a look around the NHL. And up next, we'll talk about these Wild as they get ready for their home opener. Here on the 98.5 The Sports Hub, Bruins Radio Network, driven by the versatile Honda CR-V at your local Honda dealer.
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0: Bruins and Wild coming up here from Minnesota. Wild got their season opener win in Nashville on Thursday night, 3-1. Jumped out to a 2-0 first period lead and never surrendered it. Head coach John Hines saying it was a solid performance all around.
11: Well, I thought overall it was a pretty solid game for us. And then, Nashville made the push and scored right at the end of that power play. And, I thought that we managed the game well in the second period. And then I really liked our third period. I thought that we managed the puck very well, played, with sound structure.
2: Yeah, they had a chance to go up 3-0. I think one of their goals got called back for goalie interference. So they really liked the way that they played in that game, and they didn't let Nashville breathe all that much in that one. And I think this is what you're going to see from a Minnesota team that, it made a couple of additions at the end of last year, re-signed Nick Foligno, re-signed McCarron, making sure that those guys stayed in the fold here. You brought in a couple different players. They're missing Brock Faber, which is a big loss on the back end. Quinn Hughes played 27 minutes the other day. That was about 6 minutes more than the next closest guy in the lineup. So you hear his name quite a bit, I'm sure, here today. And that's one of the biggest question marks moving forward, because he's in the last year of a contract, and they're trying to get him re-signed moving forward to a deal, but has not happened yet. But this is, they built up their team last year to try to compete with the Dallases and the Colorados in the playoffs, and they like what they have. They're going to be there again. Barring some disaster for them, they're going to be there again. And now it's a matter of, can they break through? But this is a team that will be difficult and a huge challenge for a Bruins team. Last year when the Bruins were in here, there was a game against Minnesota. There was a game against Dallas last year. And I remember Mark Wisterum saying after those games that we're not there yet. We're not up to their level yet.
12: Right.
2: Let's see where they are here today. It's a good measuring stick for them.
12: Well, you mentioned, a couple of the changes that they made in the offseason. One of them, the addition of veteran winger Blake Coleman, acquired in a trade from Calgary, put up 20 goals there last season. He says there's a lot of things to like about these new surroundings.
13: It's an impressive level of just compete and willingness to win. And the hunger in this room is very evident. I haven't been here that long, and you can just feel it every time you come in the room. The way guys talk, the way guys carry themselves, it's definitely a group I'm proud to be part of, and I wouldn't be surprised if we made a lot of noise this year.
2: Coleman's one of those sandpaper kind of guys who can also throw, chip in 20 goals. I mean, he had a goal the other day. He's going to be in your face. He works extremely hard. He's played for Calgary for the last couple of years. He won a Stanley Cup with the Tampa Bay Lightning. He's one of those guys that they brought in the offseason, just trying to improve certain little areas of their game to take the next step here for the Minnesota Wild. And Coleman is certainly a guy that can help them do that.
12: You mentioned the Quinn Hughes saga that's going on right now. They've made no secret they want to sign him. They're willing to do what it takes to sign him. He's not under contract beyond this year, though, as he tries to figure out what he wants to do, whether it's here, whether he wants to maybe go play with his brothers in New Jersey or wherever. But
2: That's the theory for a lot of people
12: right
2: now. Yeah,
12: but I mean, you have to think as the season wears on, that could become a bigger and bigger distraction here as they wonder about what his future holds.
2: Well, it's going to be a distraction until it's not. I mean, but 27 minutes the other night didn't seem to bother him all that much, and he's their stud on defense right now, especially with Faber out of the lineup. So he's going to be out there half the game. You're going to see him, or we're going to talk about him quite a bit here throughout the game. As long as he doesn't let it be a distraction, everybody wants it to get done.
12: Sure.
2: And they'll have to continue to answer questions until it does get done, or it doesn't. But, yeah, it's up to them to try to just keep the noise on the outside. Easier said than done sometimes. Seems like he's going to be able to do it. But, you know, can the rest of the team do it? Because they'll all be asking. You know, they'll all get asked when, and no matter what building they go into.
12: Well, they pulled the trigger on the massive Kaprizov deal last year just before the season started. And this one's going to be even bigger if and when it gets done, at least on the average value. Kaprizov making $17 million a year, which has already been trumped a number of times around the league. Speaking of around the league, we will go around the NHL coming up in just a bit. Next up, we'll get a check of the Sports Hub headlines here on the 98.5 The Sports Hub Bruins Radio Network, driven by the versatile Honda CR-V at your local Honda dealer.
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19: 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NHL rules say we can't stream it. 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Right now, Laser 99.3 and 98.5 is carrying a Boston Bruins game. NHL rules say we can't stream it. We'll resume regular programming as soon as the game ends. Right now, Laser 99.3 and 98.5 is carrying a Boston Bruins game. NHL rules say we can't stream it. We'll resume regular programming as soon as the game ends. Right now, Laser 99.3 and 98.5 is carrying a Boston Bruins game. NHL rules say we can't stream it. We'll resume regular programming as soon as the game ends. Right now, Laser 99.3 and 98.5 is carrying a Boston Bruins game. NHL rules say we can't stream it. We'll resume regular programming as soon as the game ends. Right now, Laser 99.3 and 98.5 is carrying a Boston Bruins game. NHL rules say we can't stream it. We'll resume regular programming as soon as the game ends. Right now, Laser 99.3 and 98.5 is carrying a Boston Bruins game. NHL rules say we can't stream it. We'll resume regular programming as soon as the game ends. Right now, Laser 99.3 and 98.5 is carrying a Boston Bruins game. NHL rules say we can't stream it. We'll resume regular programming as soon as the game ends. Right now, Laser 99.3 and 98.5 is carrying a Boston Bruins game. NHL rules say we can't stream it. We'll resume regular programming as soon as the game ends. Right now, Laser 99.3 and 98.5 is carrying a Boston Bruins game. NHL rules say we can't stream it. We'll resume regular programming as soon as the game ends. Right now, Laser 99.3 and 98.5 is carrying a Boston Bruins game. NHL rules say we can't stream it. We'll resume regular programming as soon as the game ends. Right now, Laser 99.3 and 98.5 is carrying a Boston Bruins game. NHL rules say we can't stream it. We'll resume regular programming as soon as the game ends. Right now, Laser 99.3 and 98.5 is carrying a Boston Bruins game. NHL rules say we can't stream it. We'll resume regular programming as soon as the game ends. Right now, Laser 99.3 and 98.5 is carrying a Boston Bruins game. NHL rules say we can't stream it. We'll resume regular programming as soon as the game ends. Right now, Laser 99.3.

is carrying a Boston Bruins game. NHL rules say we can't stream it. We'll resume regular programming as soon as the game ends. Right now, Laser 99.3 and 98.5 is carrying a Boston Bruins game. NHL rules say we can't stream it. 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NHL rules.